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0: Emerson Day, no smoke on the river. Hey there, I'm Laura Lee. The article started off with this. Pickle lemonade is a homemade lemonade enhanced with a dill pickle brine, which creates a balanced and unique flavor profile. And that's all I needed to know. I really wanted to try it. I'm one of those people that, I mean, I drink straight out of the pickle jar, but I don't like sweet pickles at all. Dill or garlic or spicy are the best for me. And the salty, tangy pickle juice is supposed to complement the citrus of the lemonade. And I know I have pickles in the fridge. I don't know if we have any lemonade, but I think I have a lemon. And I might be cracking into my new favorite summer drink, pickle lemonade. I will let you know how that goes.
1: Your child is a class clown.
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1: A couple of my kids fit this category at one point or another. I remember one teacher telling me how much she enjoyed one of my kids, but said it was difficult getting the class back in control. Bethany asks, how do we tell our kids to stop making bodily noises and smells in class? Well, that's a tough one. I remember when I was a child and accidentally let one. Embarrassing. Now, there are a couple of books about gross kids. 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Ephesians 5:4 says, let there be no filthiness or foolish talk or crude joking, which are out of place, but instead let there be thanksgiving.
2: To learn more, visit parentminute.org.
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3: 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In Scripture, we see God use music to defeat armies, and it even played a role in the Apostle Paul's release from jail. When the enemy attacks, tempting you to lust, the battle is both in your mind and in your heart. Worshiping God through song by singing your favorite hymn drives the enemy away. Worship is our most powerful weapon in spiritual warfare.
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15: Can't rule out a few early evening showers, otherwise decreasing clouds through the night with lows in the mid-60s, a light northeast wind. Sunny for Sunday with highs in the mid-80s. A few clouds pass by tomorrow night, lows in the upper 60s. I'm meteorologist Matthew Harding on Uplifting and Encouraging The River.
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deadline is coming up. Join the River's Egyptian excursion with Josh from the River Morning Show and Haley from River Afternoons. 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

0: Holy Forever by Chris Tomlin on the river. My name is Laura Lee. Thanks for listening. We all need friends like Sarah Small's friends. Sarah tore her ACL while working as a teacher. Your ACL stabilizes your knee joint, and recovery from a tear can be tough and pretty miserable. So when Sarah asked her friends for a ride to her follow-up doctor's appointments, her friends Chloe and Brenna decided to do something special to lift her spirits. They showed up in full suits, fake mustaches, black hats, ready to be her private chauffeurs for the day. They stayed in character. They opened the doors. They acted as security outside the doctor's office. I want to be friends with them or be that kind of friend. I did something kind of similar for a friend recently. Okay, so three college friends. I'm one of them. And one of the others of us, they had surgery recently. So the other two of us, we dressed up as, instead of, we didn't do security, we didn't drive her. Her mom was driving her. But the two of us dressed up as giant bananas and showed up on her doorstep with a fruit basket, singing our version of the Chiquita Banana song. Is there photo proof? Yes. Will I share that photo proof? Probably not. But it was worth it for the smile on her face.
1: You are the source of incredible ministry and lives being changed for Jesus here in your community.
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2: Hey, it's Holly Brand, and I'm so excited for you to hear my brand new song, I Know Somebody. I wrote this song 2 years ago after my friend Charlotte was diagnosed with cancer. And after multiple rounds of chemotherapy and surgery, Charlotte today is cancer-free. We all know somebody who is struggling and who needs to hear the message of hope that there is a God who sees them right in the middle of their struggle and who is working all things together for their good and for His glory.
1: The story that made the song.
0: On the river.

0: I am just baffled about lately. I don't know if it's one of those is it me or is it them situations. The grocery store self-check. I did the self-check and I was bagging my groceries and I had not walked away from the register part yet. The person behind me started scanning her things. I looked at her and I said, I'm not done yet. And she ignored me. And I said, can you wait for me to finish, please? Nothing. Now, I had already paid. But she's scanning and her things are going into my things. She grabs her stuff after she pays and walks away. And as she does that, I'm like, that's kind of rude. And I wish I were a little bit more confrontational in those situations. I'm not. I'm trying to be nice. But then at the same time, I'm like seething. So she walks away and I'm like, what just happened? Is this normal? Is this where we are now? So rushed for time that you cannot wait for the person in front of you to finish bagging. And then I overthink it and I wonder how to prevent that from happening again. Actually, this has happened to me before. And so now I leave my cart kind of blocking me and the person that's behind me, but she went around my cart and scanned. I would have gone through a regular line, but there's like one cashier open. And is it me? That's what I want to know. Laura@riverradio.com.
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8: Can't rule out a few early evening showers, otherwise decreasing clouds through the night with lows in the mid-60s, a light northeast wind. Sunny for Sunday with highs in the mid-80s. A few clouds pass by tomorrow night, lows in the upper 60s. I'm meteorologist Matthew Harding on Uplifting and Encouraging the River.
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0: Uplifting and encouraging the river with Elevation Worship. I'm Laura Lee. You moved it and now you can't find it. We had this little mat for under our dog's food and water bowls. And in all of this kitchen construction we've had going on this summer, I cannot find this little cloth mat that goes under his food bowls. It's gone. I went a little crazy trying to locate it. This is the literal text I sent to my husband. I cannot believe I would have gotten rid of the mat for under Peanut's food and water, but for the life of me, I cannot find it. I might pick up a cute placemat. Oh, I have one more place to look where I keep the cloth, tablecloths, napkins, placemats. Be right back. That was the text. Was it there? No. But the dog is using a nice placemat that matches some of our plates under his bowls for now. Here's the thing. I donated like 5 or 6 boxes to the thrift shop in town of stuff that I thought we were no longer using. And I'm wondering if that dog food mat went somewhere in there. No biggie. But I do wonder.
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3: Take a listen to this one. The Lord has spoken to me through your program on salvation. 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
4: 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I'm Andy Napier, and this is Footsteps from TWR. God is using TWR's many mass media platforms to share God's word in over 200 languages to people living in at least 190 countries. 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
3: Andy, see if you hear a common theme in these letters. Are you ready? 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We listen to the programs and they are very good. Thank you for sharing the word of God. Yes, this is the true, holy, living, and eternal word of God. And this one, the word of God is very good and precious. When I hear it, I feel very happy. Everything that has been said is true. I wish all people knew these teachings. And take a listen to this one. Your teachings from the Bible are sound. 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
4: Think about what the Apostle Paul told Timothy in 2 Timothy chapter 3, verse 15. And how from childhood, you, speaking of Timothy, have been acquainted with the sacred writings, God's word, which are able to make you wise for salvation through faith in Jesus Christ. 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

0: uplifting and encouraging. The river. Hey there, I'm Laura Lee. You love it on toasts, maybe, and salads, actually. It's in a lot of your favorite crackers and chips, and you just don't realize it. Garlic. It is a staple in my kitchen. 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Yay. And because of this, some swear by garlic when they feel a cold coming on. I'm one of those people that feel that way. And while the science is still catching up, it's hard to argue with an extra boost of immune support. 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It's slicing your garlic, and steeping is like when you're making tea. So you just basically make garlic tea. The other reason I love to consume garlic for in the summer, they say if you have garlic in your system, the mosquitoes will leave you alone. I still haven't fully embraced that. I mean, I consume the garlic. The mosquitoes still like me. All in all, just don't sit next to me at church or at a play or at a musical because I probably smell like garlic.
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8: The river weather.
9: Can't rule out a few early evening showers, otherwise decreasing clouds through the night with lows in the mid-60s, a light northeast wind. Sunny for Sunday with highs in the mid-80s. A few clouds pass by tomorrow night, lows in the upper 60s. I'm meteorologist Matthew Harding on Uplifting and Encouraging the River.
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0: alone. John Reddick on the river, spring cleaning morphing into summer house prep for those cookouts and friends hanging together on the deck. Hey there, I'm Laura Lee. If you have a gross microwave, they say try heating up a sliced lemon or two in a bowl of water in the microwave and then you wipe it all down. My kitchen needs a lot more than just sliced lemons in the microwave. I'm missing an entire set of cabinets because of bad measurements. We have this space against the wall. Our summer musical cast walked in the 4th of July parade, which was just a week ago, but seems like it was a lot longer than that, doesn't it? And since the parade pretty much ends at our street, we had everyone over for a cookout. We chill, we sing karaoke. And I'm hoping the guests didn't notice too much about the in-progress kitchen. I mean, it was functional enough. There was some, you know, primer on the walls, but we'd already painted most of the walls that would be exposed when the cabinets and the backsplash were in. So the question, what color are you going to paint the walls, caught me off guard because we'd already kind of done that.
1: At the river, the songs and stories are uplifting and encouraging.
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5: It's Crazy Money Day. Hi, I'm Chuck Bentley with my Money Life from Crown. In 2018, Justin Pilmore wanted a caddy uniform for his two-year-old's party costume. He searched for one online, but nothing resembled a children's white coverall. He found an overseas clothing manufacturer, and 6 weeks later, 100 white caddy uniforms arrived on his doorstep. His wife suggested selling them on Etsy. So he posted pictures of his son as a caddy, and within months the uniforms sold, including his son's. Another batch of uniforms was ordered to keep up with the demand, and soon mommy bloggers were posting photos of their costumed kids for their hole-in-one birthday parties. Soon adults wanted the uniforms. Once they hit social media, they spread like wildfire. Hats were added in 2022. Dog caddy uniforms followed, in addition to other golf-related apparel. Justin was a school teacher and administrator for 12 years. When the caddy uniforms took off, he left teaching to conduct sales and marketing full-time. They're expanding into country clubs around the world, providing caddy programs with uniforms that stand out on and off the course. 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The Pilmores admit they stumbled into the business. They acknowledge that it was not their plan, but God's plan from the beginning. They're grateful for the blessing, and they want caddy uniforms to be a business that they can pass down to their children. Now, I invite you to come join us in beautiful Knoxville, Tennessee, September the 10th through the 12th. We're looking forward to celebrating all that God has done through Crown over the last 50 years. 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

0: 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I'm JP. 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
3: And the only way you create community is create some form of overlapping thing on a consistent basis.
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3: Community meets presence, proximity, and permanence. So this idea of going, like, it's not just going to happen, like going to dinner once a quarter.
5: Right.
3: Like, so who in your life are you overlapping? So we had to get a little more deliberate, you know, as full nesters. We're like, what can we do in our community? So he started a men's Bible study every week. 50 guys. It's
5: great.
3: Every Tuesday for 8 years. It's not like a short thing. Like, yeah, it's just a commitment and people come and go, but it's like, it's always there. And when you open the word together, that opens the heart as, yeah, well to one another. So then I followed as a submissive wife. I, like, 3 years ago, I started one for women, and we just met this morning before I came down. And the beautiful thing about opening the word and letting the word kind of wrestle in the context of a group is that vulnerability just happens.
4: Hear more from Rebecca at familyminute.org.
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8: Ruled out a few early evening showers, otherwise decreasing clouds through the night with lows in the mid-60s, a light northeast wind. Sunny for Sunday with highs in the mid-80s. A few clouds pass by tomorrow night, lows in the upper 60s. I'm meteorologist Matthew Harding on Uplifting and Encouraging the River.
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alone, making well with my soul. I need a peace that only heaven knows.

Madison and Taylor from the band Kane went on Instagram the other day to ask for some recommendations for when it comes to your city. Where should they go? 800-609-1049. Here's David Leonard.

0: Caleb and John, you're listening to The River. Have you ever left a conversation and then later on you wished you had said something completely different or handled it maybe a little different? Now, this happened to me and Haley from the afternoon show the other day. We were at a coffee shop. We had just got out of a meeting and we ran into a guy who had just moved here from California. And he asked us some questions and we just kind of struck up a conversation with this guy. And we learned a little bit about why he moved from California to Ashland. And we were just kind of talking through his story, just getting to know him a little bit. And he shared that he just needed a change of scenery. And we just had this conversation. It was nothing weird or abnormal. Nothing bad happened. We weren't arguing with the guy. It was just a regular conversation. And we walked away because we had some stuff that we had to go do. So we left the conversation and left it at that. And the next day, her and I were just talking. And we both had the same realization that we wished we would have stayed there for a little bit longer. That we didn't realize it in the moment. But it kind of seemed like he was a little bit lonely. Like he kind of wanted somebody to just talk to connect to. He was new to not only the state, but the city. And he just was looking for some companionship, some people to get out of his comfort zone and just build a connection with. And life can be so crazy sometimes that maybe you've missed opportunities like that as well. This next week, try to slow down just enough to not let those moments pass you by.
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5: Jesus says, blessed are they that mourn, for they shall be comforted. You could also translate this, happy are the unhappy. What? That doesn't make any sense to us. 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In this way, you have to see yourself as you really are. I'm a sinner who needs a savior, and I'm sorry for what I've done, and I want to change, so I mourn over my condition. Listen, better to mourn now and laugh later than to laugh now and mourn later. You know, some people, they suppress tears. They should be crying, and instead, they're laughing. See, the problem is we will minimize sin. We'll say things like, well, God loves me and accepts me as I am. Hey, man, don't judge my journey, right? Well, God does love you and he does accept you as you are, but he wants to change you and he wants you to repent of your sin and he wants you to come into a right relationship with him. When the prodigal son was away from his father, he was sad. When he returned to his father in repentance, he was glad. If you're a prodigal son, a prodigal daughter, you've been running away from what you know is true and right, you can turn to your father and he will forgive you.
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0: Josiah Queen going to be at the Alive Festival, and it is this week. You can get tickets. You can check out all the details, and you can see so many amazing artists. Lauren Daigle is going to be there. 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We Are Messengers, Leanna Crawford, Madison Watkins. I mean, the list just goes on and on. Josiah Queen being one of those guys. 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
2: 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In turn, that equates to a person being more holy and more successful. The new version of this teaching puts a Christian-type influencer in the spotlight. Instead of material blessings being coveted, the person's life itself is coveted. Bible texts can be meshed with a word of faith from this Christian-type influencer, and before you know it, your girl is on the hook. She might not realize she's more in love with the spotlighted influencer than with Jesus. So go back to basics. Offer your girl the pure gospel of Christ and give her heart a chance to believe in Him, the way, the truth, and the life.
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1: The latest from Bay Turner. You're listening to The River. If God was standing right in front of you, how would you react? What would you say to him? I was watching this podcast this past week, and it had Shia LaBeouf, an actor. If you've ever seen the movie Holes, he was in that. And his response to some of these questions were really profound. The interviewer asked him, you know, what would you do if Jesus was in front of you? And he said, I wouldn't do anything, which sounds a little bit weird at first. But then he goes on to say, I would just kiss his feet. He just wanted to spend time in the presence of God. There wasn't anything he felt like he needed to say. He just wanted to worship. And later on in this conversation, they go to talk about prayer. And Shia comes out again and says something even more profound, where he asks the interviewer when the last time he prayed was and if he really knew how to pray. And he said, here's what I have learned through my prayer life. And it's something that I'm trying to integrate into my own life as well. He said the basic thing for prayer is that sometimes, a lot of times actually, you just need to not say anything and let God do the talking. Because God knows what's going on in your heart. He knows what you're thinking about. He knows the struggles you're going through. And I think a lot of times I'm guilty of this as well. I get into this mode where I go down to pray and I immediately jump into it. I start yapping. I just am telling God everything he already knows. And I'm not really taking time to leave room for him to respond. And he referenced it much like a regular conversation. You wouldn't call your best friend up or your parents or anybody close to you to talk about a problem. And then the second you get done, you hang up the call. You wait for them to respond and give advice. And sometimes, a lot of times for me, we don't treat the prayer life, our conversations with God, the same way. So the next time you pray, don't do any talking. Let God be the one that guides you.
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0: 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So I made sure I did. I'm Curtis, and I am the river.
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0: 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The River.

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I'm JP. Brandon Lake shared a reel of him and Ben Fuller writing a song together, and I can't wait to hear what they come up with. Here's Natalie Lane in The Long Way.

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0: Carly Ann Taylor, you're listening to The River. She is going to be in concert in Findlay with none other than Ohio's own Eli Gabel. It is going to be an incredible show, one that I am so excited for, because if you've never met Carly, we just had a thing with her a couple of weeks ago where it was a virtual meet and greet. And she admitted to having over 37 pairs of Converse sneakers. And I just need to ask the question, just how many she brings with her when she travels? Does she give herself options, or does she just pick one that she rolls with for the entire time?
1: The River. This is Ann Graham Lotz with Daily Light for Daily Living. Have your thoughts been similar to these? God, where have you been? Why did you let this happen? I just don't understand. Are you overlooking the fact that Jesus has drawn near to you? Are you blinded to his presence by your tears? Are you deafened to his gentle voice by your own accusations? Listen to me. While God doesn't always protect those he loves from suffering or answer prayers the way we ask, he does promise in his word that he will be present with us in the midst of our suffering and pain. Isaiah 43:1-4 says, "Fear not. When you pass through the waters, I will be with you. When you pass through the rivers, they will not sweep over you. For I am the Lord, your God, your Savior. You are precious and honored in my sight, and I love you." God is with you, right now, right there. This is Ann Graham Lotz.
2: 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In it, he says, "God so loved the world that he gave his one and only Son, that whoever believes in him shall not perish but have eternal life." You see, God's love isn't based on your performance or your past. It's based on his perfect loving character. While we were still sinners, Christ died for us. 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
1: 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I'm JP. Megan Woods is going to be one of the artists that's headlining Rock the Lake, and it is just a couple of weeks away. 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
1: Thanks for listening to The River. I'm JP. When you were a kid, did you ever dream of being an astronaut? Now you can, because NASA is actually looking for recruits to help them with their next deep space mission. If you get selected, you're going to go on this trip. You're not really going anywhere, but you're simulating it. You'll simulate month-long flights. You'll even get to replicate what it would be like to walk on Mars. And you get to live in conditions meant to replicate the moon and Mars. And you do it for an entire year. I actually feel like maybe I'm perfect for this, because I already feel like I live on a different planet anytime that I have to walk through the grocery store right before a holiday weekend.
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4: 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He's the one who can give us strength. With Seeking Him, I'm Nancy DeMoss Wagglemuth.
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1: I have felt the deepest loss. 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And when it led me to the cross, only then I understood that even in the ruthless pain,

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1: 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I never have been. And maybe, just maybe, you're the same way. 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
3: Hey, let's face it, America is in trouble. Romans 1:22 says, professing to be wise, they became fools. That perfectly describes our culture today. Totally foolish. You see, as a nation, we've turned our backs on God and His Word. We don't want to acknowledge Him or honor Him in the public square. Since the Scripture says that the fear of the Lord is the beginning of wisdom, it makes perfect sense that we no longer have any wisdom, even on the most basic of questions, such as the difference between a boy and a girl. There are serious consequences for rejecting God, and we are experiencing those today. Hey, what can be done? Is there any hope? The Lord says, return to me, and I will return to you. If we will humble ourselves, pray, and turn from our wicked ways, God will have mercy on us. God will forgive and restore us to Himself. Now that's real hope.
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2: 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But I know this, and the scriptures remind me, that the only things that really matter and that will only remain when all is said and done . 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Those things matter, they last, they're permanent, and through Jesus, they change the world.
1: The story that made the song.
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0: Natasha Leighton, Meet Me in the Valley. You're listening to The River. I love the message of that song because it's a great reminder that it doesn't matter what you're going through in life. You don't have to break out of it and get on the other side to encounter Jesus. Jesus will meet you right where the mess is, right in the middle of those valleys. When it doesn't feel like you can even see the end of the road, he is there walking alongside of you. And maybe, just maybe, you're going through something right now that just feels a lot like that. You don't really see the light at the end of the tunnel. It feels like the situation isn't going to work out the way that you want it to. And you just are kind of lost in that moment. Be assured that God is there. God cares about you. God is there for you. And he's going to be walking with you every step of the way.
1: Thank you for your service.
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4: 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What I did was fail to comply with the law." 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

0: Hi, I'm Barry McGuire, author of Ignite Your Life, explaining how you can have wholehearted faith regardless of your circumstances. 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
1: 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Things you didn't know about pregnancy. 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

0: I am a recently converted person to the river, and I just love every minute of it. 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I'm Sonia, and I am the river.
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0: we all find ourselves in these spaces where we want to give God our entire hearts, and these obstacles are sometimes in the way, and it's hard, it's heavy, it's complicated, but we still serve a God who's big enough and strong enough and able enough to be able to hold these things that we're struggling holding. So that's what this song is. This song is us handing over these things to God and remembering that God is holding on to us. So we honor Him, we love Him, we worship Him, we praise God.
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0: Proverbs 3:27 says, "Do not withhold good from those to whom it is due when it is in your power to do it." Hi, I'm Rob West with today's Faith and Finance Minute. That truth comes to life in 2 Kings 7. During a famine in Samaria, four lepers discovered that the enemy camp had been abandoned. God had caused the army to flee, leaving behind food, silver, and gold. At first, the men ate, drank, and hid the treasure. But then their conscience awakened. They said, "We're not doing right. This day is a day of good news." They realized provision was not meant to be buried while others were hungry. That's a picture of generosity. 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
1: I'm Josh. She's Hannah. But are Heems doggo or am Heems rat baby?
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1: My dog Ollie had a grooming appointment.
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1: He gets matted very easily.
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2: Oh.
1: Yay. He still looks like a dog.
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0: It's my rock. 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When I'm home, it's always on all through the day, all through the night, all through the day, all through the night, all around the clock. I don't know what I'd do without it. It's such a blessing to me. I'm Connie. I am the river.
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2: I'm Bryce Johnson with this Unpacking It Sports and Faith Minute. In sports, if you're going to talk the talk, you better be able to walk the walk. Nobody pays attention to what you say if you don't back up your words with action on the field or court. As followers of Jesus, we unfortunately sometimes stop at talking the talk and struggle when it comes to our walk lining up. We may know the right spiritual things to say, but our actions are in opposition to our words. On the surface, we may sound good, but deep down, our lack of obedience to God prevents us from walking out what we proclaim. In 1 John 2:4, it says, "Whoever says, 'I know him,' but does not keep his commandments is a liar, and the truth is not in him." A player can talk for a while, but the charade won't last unless there are clear results on the field. Today, as we follow Jesus, let's not only talk the talk, but truly walk the talk, and then there will be fruit in our lives. I'm Bryce Johnson, and you can unpack that. For more, go to thesportsdevotional.com.
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0: 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The river has been very helpful for me. I work as a social worker in hospice, and there's some things that I have to just do that's not very easy, and it's just like when I need it, it comes right through, and Jesus helps me in that moment. I'm Shannon. I'm from Frazeesburg, and I am the river.
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0: A couple of my kids fit this category at one point or another. I remember one teacher telling me how much she enjoyed one of my kids, but said it was difficult getting the class back in control. Bethany asks, how do we tell our kids to stop making bodily noises and smells in class? Well, that's a tough one. I remember when I was a child and accidentally let one. Embarrassing. Well, there are a couple of books about gross kids. Talk about how it's funny to read about imaginary kids doing gross things, but it's not funny for real kids to be gross and out of control. Ephesians 5:4 says, let there be no filthiness or foolish talk or crude joking, which are out of place, but instead let there be thanksgiving.
1: To learn more, visit parentminute.org.
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0: Anyone who is physically blind is well aware of their inability to see. In stark contrast, the Bible teaches that the spiritually blind are unaware of their lack of sight. Today on Truth for Life Weekend, Alistair Begg explores the reasons why and explains what's needed to open spiritually blind eyes. We're studying Chapter 9 of John's Gospel.
1: Last time we finished by asking the question, what possible relevance is there to those of us who are dwelling in the 21st century to consider the story of somebody who 2,000 years ago was a blind beggar and was healed by Jesus? And the answer that we gave to that was clear and I hope understood. We said that this was one of the signs of John's Gospel, which John tells us have been recorded as evidence that may be the basis of faith in the Lord Jesus, which may in turn produce life, spiritual life. These things have been recorded, he says in verse 31 of chapter 20, as signs so that men and women might come to understand who Jesus is and what he's done, and in coming to believe in this Jesus, that they might find life in his name. So here in John chapter 9, we have one of those signs. I'll let you go and find the others on your own. And this is a sign pointing to the fact that just as surely as he opened this man's eyes physically, so Jesus opens the spiritual sight of men and women. Well, why would Jesus have to open men and women's eyes spiritually? Answer, because men and women are spiritually blind. And the Bible tells us in an uncompromising way, and quite frankly, often in a very uncomfortable way, and maybe some of us would want to say this morning, in an unpalatable way, that each of us is spiritually blind from birth. John chapter 8, they come and oppose him, and Jesus says, "You cannot hear my word." John chapter 9, he says to them, "You cannot see my work. Neither can you hear what I'm saying, nor can you see what I'm doing." Now this, of course, is a quite dramatic statement, is it not? Let me pause here for a moment and underscore it. And very purposefully so. Unless from the Bible we are made aware of the true nature of our condition, then it may be possible for us to respond to a superficial presentation of the good news, which addresses only our felt needs without ever tackling our real predicament. You see, the gospel impacts us by first of all confronting us with the bad news of who and what we are. Until our blind eyes are open to our predicament, until our deaf ears are unstopped to hear this story, then the proclamation of any antidote to the predicament is irrelevant. That's why some, as young people, sit and listen to this story and they say, "Well, somehow or another, my parents are into this, but I don't need this." Do you know why you say that? Because you're blind. Let me quote to you an Englishman and a Scotsman. First a Scotsman, a contemporary Scotsman. On the nature of what sin does. See, many of us have a view of sin, which is simply, well, I lost my temper, I stubbed my toe and I said a bad word, I was jealous of Mrs. So-and-so, or whatever it might be. And all of those things are evidence of a predicament that is far more endemic. You see, what the Bible says when it says that all of us have sinned and fallen short of the glory of God, what it is saying is this, that there is no part of the nature of the essential being of a man or a woman that is unaffected by sin. It affects our emotions, it affects our affections, it affects our wills, it affects our understanding of things. There is no little citadel in our experience to which we may go to find refuge, whereby we say, well, I know that I'm not very good here, here, here, and here, but of course, this little area of my life is in perfect condition. It affects our understanding. It affects our intellect. so that we can't think straight, nor make proper deductions, or pursue proper arguments. Oh, you say, wait a minute, you can't possibly be serious. They've just undocked from the space station. We put people up there. We left somebody from Europe up there. Some poor soul is up there with his two cronies for the next 6 months. That is not one of my aspirations, I can assure you. But I'm afraid in an elevator, so what it would be like up there for 6 months. Anyway, that's by the way. But someone says, well, we've done these remarkable things. Yes, of course we have. We're able to reason mathematically, but we think flawed about so many things. Our human thought processes, our presuppositions, our assumptions, our human logic are all messed up. Why? Because they are hostile to God. You see, this is where the only place you're ever going to get this is by reading your Bible. You're never going to come to this by yourself. You won't be walking along the road one day and come to this. That's why God has given us the Bible. Listen to what it says in Romans chapter 8. The mind of sinful man is death, but the mind controlled by the Spirit is life and peace. The sinful mind is hostile to God. It does not submit to God's law, nor can it do so. That's the predicament. So when the Bible says we are blind, that blindness speaks to the amazing way in which sin has permeated our condition. That's why the idea of appealing to people on the basis of just how badly they've been feeling coming out of a week may appear, on the one hand, to be very sensitive and kindly. And to say what now we're being confronted with in the Bible may seem to be the very reverse of that. Why would anybody ever come to Parkside Church? And listen to this, that the distortion of sin is such that there is an anti-God bias in our lives. We think crookedly. We think in an ungodly way. When Thomas Watson dealt with this on a Sunday afternoon for his congregation in the 17th century in London, this is what he says to them under the heading of man's misery as a result of the fall in Genesis 3. He says, the first misery is that by nature we are under the power of Satan. Before the fall, man was free, now a slave. Before a king on the throne, now in fetters. And to whom is man enslaved? To one that hates him. Enslaved to one who hates you. Who is happy to continually feed the distortion of your thinking. To say to you, oh, I can see everything. And you can't. He is completely opposed to the possibility of you ever becoming like the individual in the hymn who says, once I was blind, but believed I knew everything. Proud in my ways, yet a fool in my part. Says Watson, he rules the understanding. He blinds men with ignorance and then rules them. As the Philistines first put out Samson's eyes and then bound him. Satan can do what he will with an ignorant man because he does not see the error of his way. The devil can lead him into any sin. You may lead a blind man anywhere. Does this affect the way in which we make decisions about the raising of our children? See, the real problems for our children is not, oh, well, they're not doing so very well, or they are doing exceptionally well, or they graduated magna cum laude, and they're now holding down a significant position, da-da-da-da-da. Loved ones, let's just be straight up honest. What the Bible says is that our children are spiritually blind and deaf and are absolutely unable to rectify their predicament. The friends and neighbors to whom we go and tell the gospel are not people living in some middle territory between belief and unbelief, between sight and blindness. It is not that you can sit on a Sunday and listen to the story of the gospel and say, well, I know there is a possibility over here and over there, but I live in my own little world over here. No, you don't. This is the judgment. That light has come into the world and men love darkness rather than light because our deeds are evil. And the wonder of it is that we who walk through life blinded and deaf, showing no interest in God, find ourselves to be on the receiving end of a seeking God, a God who, for reasons only in and of himself, sets out in the person of his Son to seek out those who are the wandering sheep, the lost and the lone, and so on. It is a wonderful story. And the implication, of course, as we think about it as a church, is God going to go, if we might put it reverently, to this extent, to come down into our time-space capsule to redeem us, so that we can all sit and sing songs to one another and be happy about the fact that we're all okay, no matter what happens to anybody else? I don't think you think that for a moment. I think some of you, some of us, have been lulled into thinking that what the Bible says, it doesn't really mean that somehow or another it is going to work out okay. Somehow or another, it's not really as bad as it seems. Somehow or another, they're not really totally blind, you know. They're not really deaf. They'll be okay. No, they won't. No, they won't. He who believes in the Son has life. He who does not believe in the Son does not have life, because the condemnation of God rests upon him. This is no some superficial little story to be played with and plied to the masses in a way that disregards their intellect and doesn't take seriously their sufferings and doesn't enter into their lives. So Jesus walks along the road, heals the man. The disciples say, "Who sinned, this man or his parents?" Jesus said, "That's not the issue." He said, "This happened so that the works of God might be declared, so that I might give a sign to all who see that as surely as this man has been brought to physical sight, so too others will come," like he does at the end of the chapter, to recognize that his real predicament is not whether he can see physically, but whether he can understand the voice of this Jesus. Now, Jesus was absolutely clear concerning these things, and if you read not only 9, but read around it, you will find that that is the case. Let us go, though, to the reaction of the neighbors, otherwise you will be just saying, what a waste of a good chapter that was, with him going on forever and ever and ever. It's like standing up on the tee and fiddling around, shaking the golf club in all directions and never hitting the ball. Let's get to verse 8 quickly. His neighbors said to those who had formerly seen him begging, why would he beg anymore? He's changed. There's no reason to sit down there with that little bag on the same corner underneath that shady tree. No, he's up and about. He's up and about to such a dramatic effect that he's caused confusion and division. Well, who is it? It's him. I don't think it is. I think it's someone who looks like him. No. And eventually the man stands up and says, I'm the man, all right. It's me. The matter of his identity, though, is second only to the question of the activity that produced the dramatic change in him, is it not? I'm the man, he says. Well, okay, they said, if you're the man, let's ask the $64,000 question. How then were your eyes opened? And the man's reply is clear and succinct, isn't it, there in verse 11? The man called Jesus, made some clay, smeared it on my eyes, and then he said, go to Siloam and wash. So off I went and washed, and that's how I got my sight. His response is not marked by theological precision. It's certainly not marked by any kind of analytical, biological explanation, is it? But it doesn't need to be, because the transformation is clear. The proof is in the pudding, if you like, or the proof is in the eating of the pudding, or actually that's not a good analogy, forget that entirely. The fact of the matter is that he is living proof standing in front of them, right? Well, how did this happen? I'm telling you how it happened. Smeared on my eyes, washed it off, I came home seeing. Now remember, and keep reminding yourself of this. This sign is pointing to the wonder of what happens when God opens the eyes of the spiritually blind. When God does what Peter says, calls out of darkness into his marvelous light. And it also produces, or should produce, the same question. When a person who has lived his life or lived her life in one direction is suddenly found going in another direction, it's almost inevitable that friends, family, and neighbors would say, "What happened to you?" Right? And then, "How did it happen?" That's supposed to be the question that our friends and neighbors ask. We're supposed to live in such a way, not a posture, but our lives are supposed to be unfolding in such a way that people say, "What happened to you and how did it happen?" I mean, I know it's a trivial analogy, but you know, if you have a son whose car looks like a tip, which I don't, so this is no personal analogy, but if you have a son whose car looks like you, it's very difficult to get your feet actually on the floor because of old McDonald's wrappers and CD boxes and all manner of things all over the place. And all of a sudden you go out, you're in the driveway, and you happen just to look inside the car and it's immaculate. That's a cause for concern. Because standard pattern, trashed. Beautiful. What do you suspect? A girl? A girl? Or if he comes down looking like he came through a hedge, smelling like last week's chicken curry, but comes down later on looking a little better and smelling like his father's cologne. What happened to you? What do you mean, what happened to me? Come on. What's her name? Well, how did you know? I mean, did you ever have a son had to come down and say, "I met a girl"? No. We know you did. How did that happen? Now, that's what's happening here. And there is a mystery about it. It's as mysterious, even more mysterious, than the process that led to this man's sight. John chapter 3, go back and read it again for yourself. Nicodemus and Jesus having this interchange. And Jesus says, "Unless a man is born anew or born from above or born of the Spirit, he cannot see the kingdom of heaven." And Nicodemus is intrigued by that. And as the dialogue ensues, Jesus says, perhaps there was a wind picked up at that point and just blew as they were talking with one another. And Jesus seizes on the moment and he says, "The wind blows where it likes. You can hear the sound of it, but you've no idea where it comes from or where it goes. Nor can you tell how a man is born by the word of the Spirit." How on earth can something like this happen, says Nicodemus. And Jesus says, "It is mysterious." The hymn writer picks it up, doesn't he? "I know not how the Spirit moves, convicting men of sin, revealing Jesus through the Word, creating faith in Him." And this man is unable to speak in clinical terms. He's unable to speak in theological terms at this point. The journey has begun. There's going to be more takes place before the end of the chapter, but he is at least able to stand up and say, "I once was blind, but now I can see." Do you have a story like that? Do you have a volume one, volume two? You definitely have a volume one. We all have volume one. Volume one for this man was Blind Beggarville. Volume two was Sighted. You see, our ability to describe the details of the gestation period through which we came, living in a watery sack inside our mother's womb, or our inability to describe the exact process whereby we were born, does not call in question our existence, does it? Someone says to you, "Well, then exactly how were the 9 months of gestation for you?" I don't know. I don't know anything about them. Well, can you give us a detailed explique of your arrival into the world? No, I can't do that either. Oh, I'm sorry, you're probably dead. That would be ridiculous, wouldn't it? And yet you take the average interview for church membership, and if people don't speak down the right line, say the same things in the right way at the right time, then we've got to wonder whether they actually know what they're talking about. We need some theological precision here, you know. We don't want, "I just was blind, but now I can see." Why not? That's the story of the gospel, isn't it? The Lord will take care of all filling in all the other stuff. But at the start, what can you see? I see men as trees walking. Let me try this again. What do you see now? What's your story? I was blind, now I can see. What's your story? I was with a man yesterday. I was with a lot of men yesterday, as it turns out, but there was one in particular at one moment when I was speaking to him, and he said to me, you know, my life used to be a complete royal mess. And he says, and what a change has come about. And he says, I can't even fully explain how and what has happened to me, except I am no longer the man I once was. You know, I always think about this in relationship to the thief on the cross when he arrives at the portals of heaven. Imagine that interview process. What are you doing here? I don't know. Well, who sent you here? What? No one sent me here. I'm here. Well, have you been justified by faith? Do you have peace with God? I don't know. Would you know anything? Yeah. What do you know? The man on the middle cross said I could come here. That's all he needed to know. And in its essence, that's all any of us need to know. But by our natures, the story is foolishness. We are deaf to its appeal. We are blind to its wonder. Only the God who opened the eyes of this blind man can open our eyes too. Did you ever ask him to open your eyes so that you might see? Or are you so convinced that you can see that you have no interest?
0: 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We hope that the teaching you hear on Truth for Life offers you a quiet respite during your day, time away from the demands of life to reflect on God's Word. It's easy to get caught up in a busy schedule or the affairs of the world, and studying the Bible can help us recall God's promises so we can rest in His steadfast care. I'm Bob Lapine. Thanks for taking time out of your weekend to study the Bible with us. When Jesus performed miracles, why weren't the religious leaders the first to recognize the Messiah was in their midst? Join us next weekend when we'll examine the reasons why most doubters doubt, even today. The Bible teaching of Alistair Begg is furnished by Truth for Life, where the learning is for living.
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4: Have you ever run a marathon? I'm Lena Ebijamra, and this is Today's Single Christian. I've never run a marathon, and I've thought about it like never. 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They understand that you don't come this far not to finish. 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
11: Knowing God from Harvest with Pastor and Evangelist Greg Laurie.
12: Jesus says, blessed are they that mourn, for they shall be comforted. You could also translate this, happy are the unhappy. What? That doesn't make any sense to us. So to be happy, I need to be sad? Yes. In this way, you have to see yourself as you really are. I'm a sinner who needs a savior, and I'm sorry for what I've done, and I want to change, so I mourn over my condition. Listen, better to mourn now and laugh later than to laugh now and mourn later. You know, some people, they suppress tears. They should be crying, and instead they're laughing. See, the problem is we will minimize sin. We'll say things like, well, God loves me and accepts me as I am. Hey, man, don't judge my journey, right? Well, God does love you and he does accept you as you are, but he wants to change you. And he wants you to repent of your sin. And he wants you to come into a right relationship with him. When the prodigal son was away from his father, he was sad. When he returned to his father in repentance, he was glad. If you're a prodigal son, a prodigal daughter, You've been running away from what you know is true and right. You can turn to your Father, and He will forgive you.
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9: Partly to mostly sunny today with highs in the upper 80s and east wind under 10 miles an hour. Mostly clear to partly cloudy tonight, lows in the upper 60s. Sunny with a high around 90 Monday, clear and upper 60s tomorrow night. I'm meteorologist Matthew Harding on Uplifting and Encouraging the River.
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16: We're going to be in the New Testament book of Ephesians, Paul's letter to the church at Ephesus, chapter 6, and we're going to zero in primarily on one verse, Ephesians 6, verse 4. But I want to start today with some encouraging news that I've recently read about. According to the National Center for Fathering, they have declared what they have described as a fatherhood awakening. And they have cited evidence that men are rediscovering what it means to be a father. And I hope this is absolutely true. Here are two rather surprising facts that comes from the National Center for Fathering. Number one, in the past 35 years, the number of dads present at their children's births has

watch our two children, Belinda, age 7, and Craig, age 5. While I was chatting with a neighbor on the front porch, the phone rang. And I was proud to hear my son, Craig, answer the phone promptly and politely. But my pride vanished as I heard my son's response to the caller's request to speak to my wife. Here's what he said. No, my mom's not here. She's out making a baby. But my dad is here if you want to talk to him. He concludes by saying, naturally, the phone call was from one of the elders of the church. Well, children can say some funny things and sometimes some very embarrassing things through no fault of their own. But the point I was trying to make is simply it's good that more dads seem to be taking more responsibility in their homes. And I hope that's true. And when it comes to what dads ought to be, as far as the home is concerned, the Bible is very clear. According to God's word, dads are to be difference makers by leading and loving their wife and their children. Even though our text for today is a short one, it certainly packs a wallop. So let's hear what Paul writes. Ephesians 6, verse 4, he says simply this as he addresses dads. He says, fathers, do not provoke your children to anger, but bring them up in the discipline and instruction of the Lord. Before we take a look at some duties of a daddy, let's ask God for his wisdom and his understanding and his blessing as we open up his word. Let's pray. Good morning again, Father. We thank you for this day that we are able to be together. You're here with us, and we thank you for the love that you show us as our Heavenly Father. And we're thankful, Lord, for all the dads that are here. And I pray, Father, you will bless them as they perform their role of being a dad in this society in which we live in. And Lord, I know what we're going to talk about today applies primarily to dads, but also to many others, moms, grandparents, even those who aren't moms or dads yet, they will be someday. And these principles are so important for us to follow. So Lord, I pray you will use me in a way that you'll be pleased and that we'll be challenged and encouraged to be the dads and the moms and the grandparents and the future mom and dads that we need to become. Lord, bless your word as our prayer and give us that wisdom and understanding as only you can do. And we'll give you all the praise in Jesus' name. Amen. Now, while Paul specifically is addressing dads here, as I just prayed, the principles also apply to moms and grandparents and others who have dealing with children and those who will someday be moms and dads. But before we unpack this verse, I think it's important for me to give you just a little bit of background. In the first century, when Paul wrote this passage, families were presided over by fathers who could do whatever they pleased in their homes. In fact, Rome had a law, and it was called patria potestas. And that word means the father's power. Men who were Roman citizens were given absolute property rights over their families. By law, the children and the wife were regarded as the father's personal property, and he could do with them what he wanted. That was Roman law. A displeased father could disown his children, sell them into slavery, or even kill them if he wished. Believe it or not, that was true. Now, here's how a father would do that primarily. When a child was born, the baby was placed between the father's feet. If the father picked up the baby, the child stayed in the home. If he turned and walked away, the child was either left to die or sold at auction. You talk about a terrible law. Now, while things may not be quite that bad today, you and I both know there are millions of unwanted babies aborted each year. Way too many have become a disposable commodity in our society, just like they were in ancient Rome. The Bible calls Christians fathers to a different standard. Our children are not property to be owned, but image bearers of God who need to be loved and trained. So, Dad, this verse in Ephesians 6, 4, and remember, this is the context from which Paul writes this. This verse is calling us to some pretty high standards. It's biologically easy to become a father, but biblically challenging to actually be a good daddy to our children.
The Bible very clearly challenges

0: dads to become the point men in their homes, because the ultimate responsibility for what a family becomes is the father's. So in this verse, we're given four duties of a daddy, and that's the title of the message. One duty is something we should not do, and the other three are what we are to do. So the first duty that dads are not to do, Paul speaks about right at the beginning. We are to avoid provoking your children to anger. We're told at the beginning of verse 4, fathers, do not provoke your children to anger. I can't help but think, based on the circumstances, that Paul uses this negative command because he knows that many fathers are prone to abuse their authority in the home. And so this warning is calling dads to avoid anything that will eventually break the spirit of their children. Paul puts it this way in Colossians 3, verse 21, he writes, fathers, do not antagonize or embitter your children so that they will not become discouraged. Now, I realize that there are times when children become sinfully angry due to their own selfishness or immaturity. But there are other times when dads are guilty of aggravating or provoking their kids. So the question we need to ask is, how do we provoke our children to anger? Well, I've summarized it in your outline by using the acronym PROVOKE. Here are seven ways that dads provoke their children. Number one, we provoke our children through P, pressure. We come down hard on our children when we pressure them to achieve. Now, certainly we need to challenge our kids to excel, but there are times we end up pushing them unreasonably. The Message version of Ephesians 6:4 says this, don't exasperate your children by coming down too hard on them. Now let me give you an example about this. I read about a child who began to cry when her teacher told her that she had received a 95 out of 100 on a math exam. She got an A on the test. And when the teacher asked her why she was crying, here was her response. Because my father would spank me for every point away from 100. Yeah. There are times we come down too hard on our kids. And maybe it's because we want them to fulfill our dreams, the very goals that we have failed to achieve. We also provoke our kids through our rejection. When we refuse to give them our approval. When we always point out what's wrong, we fail to highlight what's right. We discourage them. The problem is sometimes we're too quick to correct, too slow to compliment. Some of us think that if we praise them, they'll become proud. Or we sound spiritual and we say something like, well, they might lose their reward in heaven. But we parents will actually lose our rewards if we fail to give them our approval. And then we also often provoke our children through overprotection. You can anger your children by fencing them in too much. Kind of reminds me of something I read written by a dad. It was called 10 Simple Rules for Dating My Daughter. Okay? Now here's just two of them. The first one was this. If you pull into my driveway and honk, you better be delivering a package because you're sure not picking anything or anyone up. Rule number 5 was this. It is usually understood that in order for us to get to know each other, we should talk about sports, politics, and other issues of the day. Please do not do this. The only information I require from you is an indication of when you expect to have my daughter safely home. And the only word I need from you on that subject is early. There's a Bible example in the Old Testament of an overprotective, a domineering parent. His name was Laban. Laban dealt very dishonestly with Jacob. Jacob fell in love with Rachel, and he wanted to marry her. And dad said, well, if you work for me for 7 years, you can marry her. At the end of the 7 years, what'd he do? Nope, can't have Rachel. You got to marry my older daughter, Leah, first. But if you work another 7 years for me, I'll let you marry Rachel. Well, Laban's controlling parenting cost his own daughters a healthy marriage. And I think it's somewhat ironic, but despite Laban's overprotective interfering, the daughter's assessment was that their father did not really care for them. There's a verse, Genesis 31, verse 15, and it describes how Rachel and Leah think about their dad. Here's what we read. Are we not regarded by him as foreigners? For he has sold us and has also entirely consumed our purchase price. Now, in order to understand this, you need to realize, so first of all, Rachel and Leah thought of their dad, and we're just foreigners to him. The other thing we need to understand is in the Old Testament, it was not uncommon at all, for when a man was to marry someone, he would pay something called a dowry to the family, primarily to the father. And that was simply saying, hey, I'd like to marry your daughter. Here's some money. Well, what the girls were saying was, he took the purchase price. He entirely consumed it. He doesn't care about us. So while Laban thought he was expressing parental protection, it came across to his daughters as evidence that he did not love them. Instead of controlling our children and obsessively trying to decide every aspect of their lives, we should teach our kids to stand on their own two feet. We must allow them to make mistakes. Now, I'm not talking about sin issues here. I'm talking about teaching them to decide on things that matter in their lives, like a college choice or a choice of friends. Yes, I know they're going to be accountable for their decisions. Yes, they will have to face the consequences of their actions. Yet we teach them to make their own decisions because we're not going to always be there with them to decide for them, and they need to make their own decisions. We just have to provide the guidelines and the boundaries and then encourage them along the way. We also provoke our children when we subject them to verbal abuses. I'm sure that like me, you have heard your share of parents who verbally abuse their children through the use of demeaning words and or foul language. Now, I've read and you know physical abuse is also a problem in many homes, but what can be just as bad as far as provoking children to anger and discouragement is the abuse of the tongue. Dads, let's cut down on criticism and sarcasm in the home. Let's look for ways to celebrate and applaud our kids. Let's catch them doing right things instead of always lashing out at them when they do something wrong. We also anger our kids when we give them, I was trying to think of a word for this one, obligatory love. And what I mean by that is conditional love instead of unconditional love. Now, here's what happens. We should never give love as a reward or withdraw it as punishment. We make our kids insecure when they need to perform a certain way in order to be loved. We also irritate them by keeping favorites when we prefer one child over the other. And we show favoritism, listen, when we start to compare our children, we say things like, why don't you act like your sister? Why can't you be as bright as your brother? Isaac favored Esau over Jacob. Rebecca preferred Jacob over Esau. And that family experienced terrible agony, and the two brothers became bitter rivals. Someone has said, if you want to anger and destroy your child, just make him or her feel inferior to everyone else in the family. And then lastly, we disappoint them through extreme expectations. We frustrate our kids when we expect too much or too little from them, when we expect them to act like adults all the time, or when we don't allow them to act like kids. Now, of course, our children must learn how to behave, but at times we demand that they behave not because it's the right thing to do, but because we're afraid of what people would say. We fear that people will say we're not good Christians if our kids are a little bit rowdy at times. We just need to keep in mind, kids will be kids. So that's the negative side of our dad duty. Avoid provoking your children to anger. Now I want to look at three positive principles from the second half of Ephesians 6, verse 4. First positive duty of a daddy is to provide nurture. Now that's what many translations say. The New American Standard says bring them up, which is the same as saying provide nurture. Paul wrote, bring them up in the discipline and instruction of the Lord. So dads, we're to take an active role in shaping the character of our children because they will not get there by themselves. Proverbs 29:15 says, "The rod and a rebuke or correction give wisdom. But a child who gets his own way brings shame to his mother." John MacArthur puts it this way. He said, "What ruins most children is not what their parents do to them, but what they do not do for them." Dads, we're charged with providing a nurturing environment so that our children will grow up to become young men and women of God. So for a child, nurture is spelled T-I-M-E. One Sunday school teacher once asked a group of her children this question: "What is a dad for?" Some talked about how their dads made money so that the family could do things, or how they fixed things around the house. And those are good answers. But I like this one the best. One little girl said, "A dad is someone for spending time with." That was good, because children need time. According to family psychologist Dr. James Dobson, this was a few years ago, the average father spends less than a minute of face-to-face communication with his children per day. Yes, we devote time and energy to the people and the things that we value the most. Children will conclude that if you don't have time for me, then you must not care about me. I read of a dad who promised his two sons he was going to take them to the circus. Early the morning they were ready to go, the phone rang. An urgent business call demanded the dad's presence at the downtown office. The two boys braced themselves for the disappointment. Then they heard their father say this: "No, I won't be down. It's just going to have to wait." When he came back to the breakfast table, his wife smiled. She said, "The circus keeps coming back, you know." He said, "Yes, I know, but childhood doesn't." Dads are entrusted with the task of making memories. So dads, how are you doing in the nurturing department? Are you providing an atmosphere in your home in which your children can grow up to love and serve Jesus? Are you spending quality time with your children? That's probably the most important question I can ask today. Are you modeling authentic faith? One of the best ways to parent your children is to live your life in a faithful way. Someone has said one way to correct your children is to correct the example you're setting for them. And that leads me to the next positive duty of a daddy: provide discipline. Paul wrote, "Bring them up in the discipline of the Lord." That word carries the idea of a rebuke or a warning. Literally, it means to place before the mind. Proverbs 13:24 provides a strong challenge to us as dads. "He who withholds his rod hates his son, but he who loves him disciplines him diligently." I like what the New Living Translation says here. If you refuse to discipline your children, it proves you don't love them. If you love your children, you will be prompt to discipline them. Now, I realize I've been there before. Sometimes we hesitate to discipline because we may think that we're being unkind to our kids. Actually, when you don't discipline, you're being more than unkind. You're not loving them. So listen carefully. I'm not in any way advocating that you beat your kids when they do wrong. What I'm saying is this: children need to be disciplined, especially by their dads. For our children not only need correction, they want it. Now, for you children that are in here today, you're thinking, "No, I don't. I remember when I was growing up, there were times I think, I don't want this discipline I'm about to get." But it's needed, and I think as children get older, they realize that they needed that discipline. And if we don't give it to them, we're failing them and may cause them to fall away from the faith. You know that the Bible speaks of God's loving discipline in our lives by showing how beneficial it really is. I love that verse in Hebrews 12, verse 11. Here's what it says: "For the moment, all discipline seems not to be pleasant, but painful." I've felt that. Have you felt that before? "Yet to those who have been trained by it, afterward it yields the peaceful fruit of righteousness." The purpose of discipline is to promote growth by looking to the future, not just to correct what's going on, but to promote growth by looking to the future. So dads, our kids are looking for us to train them and love them by disciplining them. And then finally, Paul writes that the duty of a daddy is this: provide instruction. Paul said, bring them up in the discipline and instruction of the Lord. Note, the instruction is to be of the Lord. To say that Jesus is Lord means he is the rightful king of the universe. He is the ruler over the entire world. He is the commander of the armies of heaven, and he is the ruler in our lives. Jesus is Lord, and dads, our master is teaching us, along with moms, that we are to instruct our children about him. Simply put, a parent's job is to teach their children how to humbly obey. And that's not always easy. It's like this little boy who was overheard one night praying, and this was his prayer. He said, Lord, if you can't make me a better boy, don't worry about it. I'm having a real good time, just like I am. That's the way a lot of kids feel. All children will reach the point someday. Well, they will sin. They will need the salvation that Jesus offers. So our most important job is to disciple our children and leave a legacy of faithfulness for them. We need to ask ourselves, is my spiritual life worth imitating? Do I have a natural enthusiasm for things such as prayer and Bible study, church activities, caring for the needs of others? Spiritual guidance cannot be delegated to others. Our kids' Sunday school teachers are not the ones entrusted with the responsibility of making our children followers of Jesus. Now, they can help, and they do help. But their relationship with God begins in the home, and it starts with parents. Dads, are you looking for ways to teach your kids about Jesus, or are you leaving that job for mom and other people? It's not enough to teach children to do good things, but to teach them how to develop a lifestyle of service in God's kingdom. After coming home from church one day, one teenage boy said to his parents, he said, I've decided I'm going to become a preacher someday. Well, the parents said, well, that's great. Well, what made you decide that? Well, little boy said, I have to go to church on Sunday anyway. And I figured it'd be more fun to stand up and yell than to sit down and listen. Well, I hope the reasons for children deciding to serve the Lord one day are a little stronger than that. But the point is that dads can have a big influence in helping their children. Steve Farrar wrote a book called Standing Tall. And he used a strategic metaphor for a dad that I think is very helpful. It was to me. Here's what he writes. He said, quote, a godly father is the unseen spiritual submarine who lurks below the surface of every activity of his child's life. A man who has put on the full armor of God and with that armor goes to warfare on his knees for his children is a force to be reckoned with. We cannot be with our children 24 hours a day, but through our prayers, we have the ability to affect situations even when we are not physically present. You may be undetected, but that does not mean you are ineffective, unquote. Now, let's be honest about something. Sometimes I'm not the dad I need to be. Been that way in my life. Sometimes you may not be the dad or the mom or the grandparent or the child that you need to be. But the good news is that we all have help. And for you dads that are here today, I want to point out a verse in the Old Testament as I start to bring this message to a close. In Malachi 4, verse 6, the very last verse of the Old Testament, the prophet looks ahead to the ministry of John the Baptist, and he writes this: he will turn the hearts of the fathers back to their children and the hearts of the children to their fathers so that I will not come and strike the land with complete destruction. Dads, here's what I want you to do. Ask God to turn your heart to your children. Ask him to turn their hearts to you. And I believe he will be glad to answer a prayer like that. So dads, before you leave this service, feeling discouraged, maybe by your own failures and inconsistency, we all have them. Let me remind you, there is no such thing as a perfect earthly father. The only perfect father we have is our Heavenly Father. Amen? Chuck Swindoll wrote a book called The Strong Family. And when he addresses dads, here's what he says. Come on, dads. Let's start saying no to more and more of the things that pull us farther and farther away from the ones who need you the most. You think you're not perfect? What else is new? Your family doesn't expect profound perfection, command performances, or a superhuman plan. What your family wants is just you, warts and all. So let's get started being the dads that we need to be.
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3: 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And when it led me to the cross, only then I understood that even in the ruthless pain, there's a river running through. And every

0: This is Renew on the River, and that's Seth Schlieder, our very own Ohio's own Seth Schlieder. Hey, I'm Scott. I'm glad you're here this morning. Yeah, you might have grown up like I did, thinking that worship was something done only in church, only by sitting in the pews, only by singing the hymns out of the hymnal, verses 1, 2, and 5 only, please. And as I got older, I found out that God shows up everywhere. In nature, my favorite place, in my car, in my house, even at work. Now, maybe you learned like I did that you can miss what God wants to say by putting God in that only in the church box or the only for an hour in the morning box. But see, Jesus said this in John chapter 10 in the Bible, "I have come that they might have life and might have it abundantly." You got to think about that word abundantly. You know, to me, that means full, means all of it, to its extreme. Can you get all of Jesus with the only in the church box? No. What I've learned is no. Jesus wants to show us all of him everywhere, in everything. Even on the back porch with a cup of coffee. The
1: River. I meet too many moms and dads who are frustrated by their teens' lack of communication. The only thing they ever get is a grunt or a one-word answer. Hi, I'm Mark Gregston with Parenting Today's Teens. Maybe that's the case in your home, too. So start asking open-ended questions. 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Try it out. Ask your teen things like, "What's one thing you'd want to change about our family?" Or, "Who's the greatest sports hero of all time?" Or, "When was the last time you laughed out loud and why?" Have some fun with it. You might be surprised by the responses they blurt out when you engage them in conversation.
2: Looking to make positive changes in your family? Check out the helpful resources from Mark Gregston online at ParentingTodaysTeens.org.
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10: Partly to mostly sunny today with highs in the upper 80s and east wind under 10 miles an hour. Mostly clear to partly cloudy tonight, lows in the upper 60s. Sunny with a high around 90 Monday, clear and upper 60s tomorrow night. I'm meteorologist Matthew Harding on Uplifting and Encouraging the River.
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1: Love it when the Bible gets put to music. That's Psalm 23. Well, it's actually called Still Waters, Psalm 23, and it's Leanna Crawford here on Renew on the River. Did you have a dog when you were a kid? I didn't, but I grew to love dogs. My best friend had a beagle. Really loved that beagle. 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And River Dog is, of course, the big thing behind the River Dog podcast and our new River Dog Kids Club. 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
4: It's Crazy Money Day. Hi, I'm Chuck Bentley with my Money Life from Crown. In 2018, Justin Pillmore wanted a caddy uniform for his two-year-old's party costume. He searched for one online, but nothing resembled a children's white coverall. He found an overseas clothing manufacturer, and 6 weeks later, 100 white caddy uniforms arrived on his doorstep. His wife suggested selling them on Etsy. So he posted pictures of his son as a caddy, and within months, the uniforms sold, including his son's. Another batch of uniforms was ordered to keep up with the demand, and soon mommy bloggers were posting photos of their costumed kids for their hole-in-one birthday parties. Soon adults wanted the uniforms. Once they hit social media, they spread like wildfire. Hats were added in 2022. Dog caddy uniforms followed, in addition to other golf-related apparel. Justin was a school teacher and administrator for 12 years. When the caddy uniforms took off, he left teaching to conduct sales and marketing full-time. 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The Pillmores admit they stumbled into the business. They acknowledge that it was not their plan, but God's plan from the beginning. They're grateful for the blessing, and they want caddy uniforms to be a business that they can pass down to their children. Now, I invite you to come join us in beautiful Knoxville, Tennessee, September the 10th through the 12th. We're looking forward to celebrating all that God has done through Crown over the last 50 years. 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

0: 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It's such a blessing to me. I'm Connie. I am the river.
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0: Uplifting and encouraging The River.

Hold on to that this morning. Nobody loves you like Jesus. That is Cody Carnes here on Renew on the River. Next is Brian and Katie Torwalt. It's called Hallelujah and the Hard Things.

0: 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And I thank you so, so much.
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0: He did rescue us, didn't he? We the kingdom. And Jesus did rescue us when he went to the cross, died for our sins. Welcome into Renew this morning. I'm Scott. What is something that you're learning about God? Or maybe something you're re-learning about God? It's possible to do that. And I guess since this program is called Renew, relearning about God is probably appropriate. 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I've been reading through 1 Chronicles, and I'll admit it's a chore to read. As I was reading through another list of who did what and who is in what family, God showed me, it really kind of reminded me, the shame is it took 12 or 13 chapters to do it, but God reminded me just how much he is a God of order. Everything and everyone, including you and I, have a purpose, a place, and a role to play. What is your purpose? What's your place, or what's your role? 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
1: Community needs presence, proximity, and permanence. So this idea of going, like, it's not just going to happen, like going to dinner once a quarter.
3: Right.
1: Like, so who in your life are you overlapping? So we had to get a little more deliberate, you know, as full nesters. We're like, what can we do in our community? So he started a men's Bible study every week. 50 guys. It's
3: great.
1: Every Tuesday for 8 years. It's not like a short thing. Like, yeah. It's just a commitment, and people come and go, but it's like, it's always there. And when you open the word together, that opens the heart as well to one another. So then I followed as a submissive wife. I started one for women, and we just met this morning before I came down. And the beautiful thing about opening the word and letting the word kind of wrestle in the context of a group is that vulnerability just happens.
2: Hear more from Rebecca at familyminute.org.
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14: The River Weather.
15: Partly to mostly sunny today with highs in the upper 80s and east wind under 10 miles an hour. Mostly clear to partly cloudy tonight, lows in the upper 60s. Sunny with a high around 90 Monday, clear and upper 60s tomorrow night. I'm meteorologist Matthew Harding on Uplifting and Encouraging the River.
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1: There's something for us all to remember this morning. We are loved because God is good, not because of anything that we have done. Welcome into Renew here on the River. You ever feel like you're a hamster on a wheel sometimes? Sunday school teacher, a pastor, a parent, you just feel like you're spinning and going absolutely nowhere. You know, like you got to keep running everybody else from one event to the next. And then there's the whole thing about time for you. Well, there's a new trend out, and it kind of caught me off guard. I hadn't heard of this. Maybe you have. You can help me understand it better. It's called being a butter mom. A butter mom. Apparently, the idea emphasizes a slower pace, homemade meals, and being more present than plugged in. I like that. More present than plugged in. Jesus had a way of saying present more than plugged in. In Matthew chapter 11, he said it like this: "Come to me, all who labor and are heavy laden. I will give you rest. Hop off the wheel. Jesus is here for you."
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6: Jesus says, "Blessed are they that mourn, for they shall be comforted." You could also translate this, "Happy are the unhappy." What? That doesn't make any sense to us. So to be happy, I need to be sad? 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In this way, you have to see yourself as you really are. I'm a sinner who needs a savior, and I'm sorry for what I've done, and I want to change, so I mourn over my condition. Listen, better to mourn now and laugh later than to laugh now and mourn later. You know, some people, they suppress tears. They should be crying, and instead they're laughing. See, the problem is we will minimize sin. We'll say things like, "Well, God loves me and accepts me as I am. Hey, man, don't judge my journey," right? Well, God does love you and he does accept you as you are, but he wants to change you and he wants you to repent of your sin and he wants you to come into a right relationship with him. When the prodigal son was away from his father, he was sad. When he returned to his father in repentance, he was glad. If you're a prodigal son, a prodigal daughter, you've been running away from what you know is true and right, you can turn to your father and he will forgive you.
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1: There's a really exciting worship night coming up you can be a part of. 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

0: This is Renew on the River, and I'm Scott, and that is Phil Wickham and Crowder with It Really Is Amazing Grace. Read something earlier from Phil Wickham that maybe you can ponder this morning. He said, worship is the sound of a heart awakened to grace. The
1: river. If you're anything like me, summer can mean flare-ups with eczema. 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
3: 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So go back to basics. 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
9: Mostly sunny today with highs in the upper 80s and east wind under 10 miles an hour. Mostly clear to partly cloudy tonight, lows in the upper 60s. Sunny with a high around 90 Monday, clear and upper 60s tomorrow night. I'm meteorologist Matthew Harding on Uplifting and Encouraging the River.
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0: Uplifting and encouraging. This is Renew on the River, and I'm Scott. Yeah, I'm not sure who needs to hear this morning, but do not miss what God is saying. Do not miss what God wants to say to you this morning. In the business of getting breakfast, making coffee, dressing the kids, packing up the car, and keeping everybody moving, it's really easy to get so busy doing church that we miss what God wants to say through church. I am in another life, I was a youth director, and that so often was my world, that I would miss what God was saying. He had something to say, something to share. And I was so busy being the youth director, being the sound guy, being the deacon, that I would miss what God had for me. Now, I'm not sure, you know, who needs to hear this morning, but don't let that happen. Don't just sing the songs. Listen to the songs. Don't miss what God's got to say to you this morning.
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4: Hi, I'm Mark Gothier with Crew and Making Your Life Count. Glenn Packiam's main purpose is to make known the stunning story of Jesus.
3: Maybe the story you've heard is there's an angry God who can't wait to send people to hell. But can I tell you a more beautiful story of a God who made you, who calls you good, a God who came for you, a God who's looking to redeem you, a God who suffered alongside you and knows what it's like to be in pain? These are the resources that we have as followers of Jesus, both to come low and listen and ask great questions, and then to offer this beautiful, stunning story of Jesus. So when my kids were little, they would go to preschool, and there was this little game called What's in the Bag? And you put a mystery item in a brown paper bag, you put the letter of the item on the outside of the bag, and then you read this little riddle. And so one day, we put the letter O and on the bag, and they brought it into their preschool.
4: The world is asking, what's in the bag? Let's make sure we show them the real Jesus.
3: The riddle was something like, this is a tasty treat, it's sweet to eat. And the kids got excited because, oh my gosh, we're getting Oreos today. Turns out it was a bag of oranges. They were disappointed at that. And I think sometimes when the church, our outward facing mission in the world, we go, hey, you need to come to church. And I think people are wanting to ask us, well, what's in the bag? What am I saying yes to? Am I saying yes to a political agenda? Am I saying yes to your social opinions? And listen, people are entitled to their own opinions, but what we must never do is confuse our own personal opinions with the gospel proclamation of who Jesus is and Father, Son, and Holy Spirit.
4: People need to know that God lovingly pursues them, and you can offer them the true and beautiful story of Jesus. Discover more about that at cru.org/life.
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0: 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I'm Sonia, and I am the river.
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1: 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I'm Scott. 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
11: Partly to mostly sunny today with highs in the upper 80s and east wind under 10 miles an hour. Mostly clear to partly cloudy tonight, lows in the upper 60s. Sunny with a high around 90 Monday, clear and upper 60s tomorrow night. I'm meteorologist Matthew Harding on Uplifting and Encouraging the River.
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0: On the River.

uplifting and encouraging. This is Renew on the River. I'm Scott with a song from Hope Darst that in the busyness of this Sunday morning is a great reminder. Be still.

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0: Uplifting and encouraging. This is Renew on the River, and that's Natalie Lane. And I'm Scott. I'm glad you're here this morning. I really appreciate you spending a few minutes with me here as you're maybe getting out of early service or heading into service at 11 o'clock. You know, this Sunday, it's a day of reflection. It's a day when we can look back at how good God is and how God has blessed us. 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

There is good news to share this morning here on Renew on the River. That good news is that we serve a living God today. John Reddick's next. This is called Holding On. Praise God. I'm Renew.

0: started listening to The River, it was shortly after my dad passed away. And I would say at that time, my relationship with God was a little bit lukewarm, but listening to The River, I became much closer to God, and I feel like I went from lukewarm to on fire with my relationship.
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0: Have you ever read an entire chapter of the Bible and then 5 minutes later, you couldn't remember what you read? I am Scott here on Renew, and don't hang your head in shame. My hand's in the air too. Or maybe you get in the car after church and you can't remember what the message was about. Okay, don't beat yourself up. Okay, I'm there too. Sometimes I'm so busy doing sound, so busy being the deacon, so busy taking attendance, so busy with a small group that I forget why I'm doing what I'm doing or who I'm doing it for. And maybe there are ways we can encourage each other. And if you want to share a way that you kind of stay focused, you know, you can always text that to me this morning at 800-609-1049. Yeah, one thing I have done is put the bulletin in my Bible in the passage that we talked through, that we studied in sermon. And then later I go back and I open my Bible and like, why is my bulletin? Oh yeah, hey, let's look at that again. You know? Maybe that's something you can do. You can take notes. I do that in the bulletin. I would take notes on the bulletin or in my Bible. I do that from time to time too. All those kind of help me. And I don't know, maybe there's something that you do that helps you. I'd love to hear from you. You can always reach out at 800-609-1049.
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12: Partly to mostly sunny today with highs in the upper 80s and east wind under 10 miles an hour. Mostly clear to partly cloudy tonight, lows in the upper 60s. Sunny with a high around 90 Monday, clear and upper 60s tomorrow night. I'm meteorologist Matthew Harding on Uplifting and Encouraging The River.
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0: And he's like, hey, let's make sure we go. And I'm like, all right. So I made sure I did. I'm Curtis, and I am the river.
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0: This is Renew on Uplifting and Encouraging the River, and I'm Scott. You know what a group of flamingos is called? A group of flamingos is called a flamboyance. It makes sense. I mean, think about it. A flamingo is big. It's tall. It's got a big, kind of weird-looking bill. And on top of all of that, it's pink. You can't call a group of those a herd. I mean, it's a flamboyance. I think it fits perfectly. And if you believe in Jesus, you know, you're part of a big group too. Jesus has a name for you. Name for me too. In the book of John, Jesus said, "You are my friends if you do what I command you." Friend. Jesus calls us friend.
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3: This is Ann Graham Lotz with Daily Light for Daily Living. Have your thoughts been similar to these? God, where have you been? Why did you let this happen? I just don't understand. Are you overlooking the fact that Jesus has drawn near to you? Are you blinded to his presence by your tears? Are you deafened to his gentle voice by your own accusations? Listen to me. While God doesn't always protect those he loves from suffering or answer prayers the way we ask, he does promise in his word that he will be present with us in the midst of our suffering and pain. Isaiah 43, 1-4 says, "Fear not. When you pass through the waters, I will be with you. When you pass through the rivers, they will not sweep over you. For I am the Lord, your God, your Savior. You are precious and honored in my sight, and I love you." God is with you, right now, right there. This is Ann Graham Lotz.
4: Hey, it's Brant. 150. That number right there, that's how many kids have been healed through the generosity of River listeners who are part of the River Healing Club. That is amazing. 150 kids who can now walk and run and play and experience life in ways they never could before. It is incredible. 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They don't get to have a fun summer like other people. They struggle to keep up. They endure stares and stigma. They get made fun of. Together, we can change that. 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
5: It's a brand new countdown. I'm Haley, and I'm so glad to be with you. We are really in the thick of summer, and it's crazy to me that we're already seeing school supplies out in stores. It's too soon. 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And today we're hearing what The River Music Team has said are the best of the best songs. 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He is kicking off the countdown today at number 20, but this will not be the last time you hear from Josiah Queen on today's countdown. It's Make Heaven Crowded.
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0: Breathe On It from Torrin Wells from 20 to 19. You're going to get to hear that song live at Rock the Lake. It's coming up August 1st. And Torrin Wells will be there performing, as well as some other river artists who you're going to get to hear back-to-back songs from one of them in the artist spotlight today. So be listening for that on the countdown. And you can get all the info for Rock the Lake at riverradio.com. I'm Haley, and I will look forward to seeing you there. It's going to be a beautiful day. That's what we're praying for, a beautiful day on the lake with so much great music. There's so much great music coming over the next couple of months in concerts coming all over Ohio. Another one of those that's coming this November is Pat Barrett with the I've Got a Fire tour. It's coming to Columbus and tickets are on sale now. He's also up one spot today.
1: Number 18,
0: Pat Barrett, I've Got a Fire.

0: new music from We Are Messengers, Megan Woods with back-to-back songs in the artist spotlight, and throwbacks from Sidewalk Prophets and The Afters. That's all still coming on the River Music Team Top 20, but you just heard Tasha Layton at number 16, Meet Me in the Valley. She's up one spot today. And before that, at number 17, also up one spot, Holly Brand, I Know Somebody. More music's coming. I promised more Josiah Queen. He's on the way in 5 minutes.
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13: The River Weather.
7: Partly to mostly sunny today with highs in the upper 80s and east wind under 10 miles an hour. Mostly clear to partly cloudy tonight, lows in the upper 60s. Sunny with a high around 90 Monday, clear and upper 60s tomorrow night. I'm meteorologist Matthew Harding on Uplifting and Encouraging the River.
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1: Going back to 2012 for this one with some Christian music veterans. A song that captures something I know we've all felt, that desire for God to not just leave you where you are. From Sidewalk Prophets, Keep Making Me.

0: place.
1: From 16 to 14, Hard Place from Jay King. Jay said, hard places look different for everybody. Health scares, divorce, job loss, addiction, the list goes on and on. He said, but I've seen firsthand that Jesus is the rock for every hard place. So if you're there, cry out to him. Invite him in. Because as Jamie McDonald says, there ain't no way he's gonna let you down.
2: Number 13.

0: the Author. It's number 12, up a couple spots today. That one has become a really fast favorite of the River Music team. And you'll also find that song on Brandon Lake's newest project. It is a live concert album called King of Hearts in the Room. It's all recordings from his recent King of Hearts tour. Very fun, very cool. I'm Haley. This is the River Music Team Top 20. We got more music coming your way. Number 11 is up next, followed by back-to-back songs from Megan Woods. She's in the River Music Team Top 20 Artist Spotlight.
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4: Do you often feel just too tired to pray?
5: 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I never get enough sleep, and I've really stopped communicating with God.
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4: I've been there myself, but I've learned that in order to maintain a growing relationship with God, we've got to be hearing from Him, even when our bodies are weary. When you're worn out trying to pray or read the Bible, you can ask God for strength. He knows your needs, and He can meet them. When you pray, remember these words from Isaiah 40. They who wait for the Lord shall renew their strength. Let's not let physical weakness keep us from a close relationship with the Lord. He's the one who can give us strength. With Seeking Him, I'm Nancy DeMoss Wagglemuth.
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1: The part of the show where we get to hear two back-to-back songs from one river artist. And this is special today because this river artist is going to be here in Ohio with us in just a couple of weeks. It's Megan Woods, who is going to be at Rock the Lake August 1st. She'll be joining John Reddick and Torin Wells, bringing an awesome day of music. We are just trusting and believing it's going to be beautiful weather that day. So just really hoping that you'll come out, you'll bring a friend, you'll bring your family to Rock the Lake August 1st at Oldfield Beach on Indian Lake, because it's a free event, which is just so cool. So you can get all the details at riverradio.com. While you're there, you might as well enter to win the Rock the Weekend getaway. It's just a way to really enjoy that weekend in style. So yeah, come to Rock the Lake. We're going to have so much fun. Megan Woods is going to be there. Right now, we're hearing two songs from Megan. First is one you know and love. I will tell you that you get to hear a brand new song from Megan in just a couple of minutes. But again, right now, one you know, love, and recognize from the river. In the artist spotlight with back-to-back songs, it's Megan Woods. I Believe You.
2: I'd be lying if I said that I'm okay.

0: The River Music Team Top 20 Artist Spotlight is on Megan Woods with back-to-back songs. And this is super exciting. For this one, it's brand new. It's a song you have not heard on The River before, but you're probably going to be hearing more of it soon. The song is called Heaven Down Here. And before we hear it, first, a little more about it.
1: Hey, it's Megan Woods, and my song, Heaven Down Here, came from looking at the world around us and feeling that ache that so many of us carry right now. We may be more connected than ever, but so many of us still feel alone, overwhelmed, and homesick for something that this world can't give us. Heaven Down Here is a cry for the presence of Jesus in the middle of all of it. It's a prayer for the Holy Spirit to come near, for God's will to be done, and for His kingdom to come on earth as it is in heaven.

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0: Congratulations, you are officially halfway through the River Music Team Top 20. Caleb and John claiming number 10 for the second week in a row with Finished. They're going to be in concert in Ohio over Labor Day weekend. They're coming to West Liberty. And then later this fall, you're also going to be able to see our number 9 artist in concert in Ohio, Cochran & Company, joining Zach Williams' Revival Nights in Akron this November. And they're going to keep their spot for the second week in a row as well.
1: Number 9.
0: What grace can do. Absolutely.

soul. I need a peace that only heaven knows. 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
1: The Afters are a band of lovable guys from Texas. They've had so many hits over the years, including this River Music Team Top 20 Throwback from 2013. It's the Afters, Broken Hallelujah.

0: Cece Winans, Worthy of It All, is number 7 on the River Music Team Top 20. Cece's coming in concert to Ohio this fall. The Wolfstein Center in Cleveland is where you're going to catch the Come Worship Tour with Cece Winans, Charity Gale, Tarian, and Red Worship. That is a stacked lineup. It's coming this October. There's so many great concerts coming to Ohio over the next couple months and this fall. The best way to keep them all straight is checking out riverradio.com. I'm Haley, and the countdown is still on. We got more great songs to hear, the best of the best on the river, in fact. And number 6 is up next. The River.
1: And the only way you create community is create some form of overlapping thing on a consistent basis.
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1: Community needs presence, proximity, and permanence. So this idea of going, like, it's not just going to happen, like going to dinner once a quarter.
3: Right.
1: Like, so who in your life are you overlapping? So we had to get a little more deliberate, you know, as full nesters. We're like, what can we do in our community? So he started a men's Bible study every week. 50 guys. It's
3: great.
1: Every Tuesday for 8 years. It's not like a short thing. Like, yeah. It's just a commitment, and people come and go, but it's like, it's always there. And when you open the word together, that opens the heart as well to one another. So then I followed as a submissive wife. Like 3 years ago, I started one for women, and we just met this morning before I came down. And the beautiful thing about opening the word and letting the word kind of wrestle in the context of a group is that vulnerability just happens.
2: Hear more from Rebecca at familyminute.org.
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12: Partly to mostly sunny today with highs in the upper 80s and east wind under 10 miles an hour. Mostly clear to partly cloudy tonight, lows in the upper 60s. Sunny with a high around 90 Monday, clear and upper 60s tomorrow night. I'm meteorologist Matthew Harding on Uplifting and Encouraging the River.
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0: We the Kingdom up a couple spots today, claiming number 6 with Rescue Me. My name's Haley, and whether you're just listening in or you've been here since number 20, this is the River Music Team Top 20. We're working our way down, and we're about to break into the top 5 songs. And the artist kicking us off today is one of our own here in Ohio, Seth Schleter. He is actually coming in a couple weeks to the Franklin County Fair in Hilliard doing a concert. The concert is free with your fair admission, so it's pretty cool. You get to enjoy like all the food and the rides and the people watching of the fair. And on top of that, you get to see Seth. And heads up, be listening to the River Morning Show this week for your chance to win your way in. Just saying, it's great to go when you get your tickets at riverradio.com. Even better to win them. So listen to the River Morning Show all this week. Right now, it is Seth Schleter, Valley of Worship, kicking off the top 5.
1: Number 5.
2: I have found the deepest loss. I have questioned if you could. And when it led me to the cross, only then I understood that even in the ruthless pain,

Natalie Lane, the long way up from number 6 to number 4. My name's Haley, and so glad you're here for the future hit portion of the countdown. This is a time where we pause some of the favorites to put a spotlight on a song that's newer to the river, not claiming its own spot on the countdown yet. Yet is the key word there. Today, taking a look at a song from We're Messengers, who they're going to be in Ohio this Thursday at a live music festival. It's not too late to get tickets at riverradio.com. But this is a song that really comes from a verse in the Bible. In 1 Corinthians 13, that's like the love chapter is what we know it as. And it's in verse 13 where it talks about when everything else fades away, the things that are going to remain are faith, hope, and love, with the greatest of these being love. So your River Music Team Top 20 future hit is We Are Messengers, Faith, Hope, Love.

0: Lots of songs inching their way up the countdown today. That was another one. Wait For Me from Zach Williams and Ben Fuller, moving from number 4 to number 3. We're getting really close to finding out who's claiming that top spot today. I'm Haley, and the River Music Team Top 20 is what it is because of you, the River Music Team. It's right there in the name. You get a say in this countdown and in the sound of the river each and every day. So thanks for being a part of it. Thanks for taking the time to take those surveys that come from me a couple times a month, just sharing what you think of the songs. If you're like, what are you even talking about? River Music Team? Surveys? What is all this? Join in. You're invited. The more the merrier in on this thing, because it's free to sign up at riverradio.com. And the next time you listen, you'll know that you've had your say in this countdown and in the sound of the river as well. So again, just a couple minutes away from finding out who is claiming the top spot today.
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4: Hey, let's face it, America is in trouble. Romans 1:22 says, professing to be wise, they became fools. 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Totally foolish. You see, as a nation, we've turned our backs on God and His Word. We don't want to acknowledge Him or honor Him in the public square. Since the Scripture says that the fear of the Lord is the beginning of wisdom, it makes perfect sense that we no longer have any wisdom, even on the most basic of questions, such as the difference between a boy and a girl. There are serious consequences for rejecting God, and we are experiencing those today. Hey, what can be done? Is there any hope? The Lord says, return to me, and I will return to you. If we will humble ourselves, pray, and turn from our wicked ways, God will have mercy on us. God will forgive and restore us to Himself. Now that's real hope.
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0: So in case you missed it last week, there was a little shakeup on the River Music Team Top 20. Matthew West, good. That is its second week in the number two spot. He was dethroned last week. And the song that took its place is the same one you're going to hear in the top spot today.
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1: Phil Wickham is no stranger to the top spot of the River Music Team Top 20. He is back again, this time with his buddy Crowder. It really is Amazing Grace coming in at number one for the second week in a row. We love Phil Wickham here at the River and so excited to be welcoming him back to Ohio this fall on the Song of the Saints tour. It's coming to Cleveland this time, September 18th. And this time around, he'll be with special guests Jamie McDonald and Chandler Moore. So if you missed it in Columbus, or honestly, if you saw it there and you just want to see it again, get your tickets for Phil Wickham's Song of the Saints tour. Now they're on sale. It's an amazing show. You won't regret it. I'm Haley, and as always, it is such a joy getting to count down the best songs on the river with you. You get to have your say when you're part of the River Music Team. 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
2: 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I don't know.
0: 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The River.

0: uplifting and encouraging music is on the river.
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2: Hey, this is Micah Tyler with the message of my new song, Perfectly. I want to be perfect. I look around at the people next to me. I look on social media and over again, I see this perfect picture of someone's life. And I think to myself, God, when other people are brave, all I see is fear in my life. And then I remember that it's God's perfect love that casts out that fear. I feel like every time that I make a turn, it is heading down another broken road when I remember that God has a perfect plan for my life. See, at the end of the day, when we throw up our hands and we confess the places that we fall short, that's when God's perfect love shows up and loves us perfectly.
1: The story that made the song.
0: On the river.

0: love the river. I listen to it every single day. And when I was a few years ago not doing so great, it's what really got me through each day to just stay positive, lose my anxiety, and just fix my eyes on Jesus. And you guys have really helped me with that. I'm Marissa. I'm from Westerville, Ohio, and I am the river.
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0: If you've ever felt like some disadvantages in your life have held you back, maybe made you feel rejected, you might understand how Maggie felt. She's a black lab, and after a back injury, she needed a wheelchair and was abandoned by her owners at a shelter. But there was a very loving family that decided to adopt her. And they're not going to keep her to themselves. Maggie is now the mascot for a nonprofit that serves kids with special needs. So now these kids can pet Maggie and see her beautiful smile and that giant tongue that sticks out when she gets excited to see new people and say, here's a dog with some special needs. If she can do it, I can do it.
2: The River.
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11: Partly to mostly sunny today with highs in the upper 80s and east wind under 10 miles an hour. Mostly clear to partly cloudy tonight, lows in the upper 60s. Sunny with a high around 90 Monday, clear and upper 60s tomorrow night. I'm meteorologist Matthew Harding on Uplifting and Encouraging the River.
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1: I'm Andy on Uplifting and Encouraging the River. 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That's coming up next.

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1: You gotta learn today. What? Things you didn't know about pregnancy. Pregnancy brain is real.
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1: The hippocampus.
2: 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I did not
1: No, it's a part of the brain. 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

0: 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You've had some time to think about it. And apparently, according to Inc. magazine, they say this summer is a great time to launch that e-commerce side hustle that you've been thinking about for a while. I've got a friend who does custom shirts on Etsy. He sells a few a month. It's nothing huge now, but he also enjoys doing it. So it's kind of like turning a hobby into something that can potentially make a little bit of money at least.
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3: 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It's difficult to resist the pressures of a crowd, especially a crowd of peers. 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Jesus stood alone against the pressures of religion, culture, and even family.

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It's a way to level up your life. Next.

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0: If you're getting ready for summer vacay, one thing to keep in mind, a way to level up your life. One big tip from someone who traveled on her own for 10 years full-time. She said, expect everything to go wrong. Plan for the worst. Not everything will go wrong, but there's probably some things that there'll be some bumps along the way. It's good to prepare for them. She said, and when that happens, don't beat yourself up when things do go wrong. Because if you think about it, the vacations that are perfect aren't the ones that you remember anyway. It's those ones where things didn't quite go to plan. Those are the ones that you talk about the rest of your life.
1: A single mom wants to know what to do.
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1: 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Remind him that just like practicing baseball or basketball, you're training him to be a good husband and father.
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12: For
11: Partly to mostly sunny today with highs in the upper 80s and east wind under 10 miles an hour. Mostly clear to partly cloudy tonight, lows in the upper 60s. Sunny with a high around 90 Monday, clear and upper 60s tomorrow night. I'm meteorologist Matthew Harding on Uplifting and Encouraging the River.
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1: You have the choice, sorrow, fear, or faith. 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

0: the effects of a week-long summer church camp wrapped up in just a few short minutes.
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0: If you're struggling with mental health, just, you know, it's okay to reach out and ask for help. And people online are sharing the best things that they've learned in therapy. And no therapist needed. This is a great one. One person said, my therapist told me you have a limited amount of energy in a day and you get to choose where you place that energy. And so I can't. I'm internalizing this because I'm the worst at this. I can't say yes to everything. That means saying no to the good to be able to say yes to the great.
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5: 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They struggle to keep up. They endure stares and stigma. They get made fun of. 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
0: 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The River.

0: friends. I'm Andy, and this is The River. You don't have to be a doormat when you follow Jesus. Boundaries are biblical.
1: You pretending to play nice with people and dying inside and people pleasing and keeping your mouth shut for false peace is not godly relationship. A God relationship thrives on trust and honesty, transparency, and real tough conversations that consistently need to be had in order to keep communication and peace flowing. So if you want to start building godly relationships with people, whether it's friends, professional, family, you've got to think, how do I invite God into this thing? It's by talking to him and asking him about boundaries and how to effectively communicate them. But it is not being silent and people pleasing. When you hide things and you store things inside of you because you want to, again, people please, you don't want to ruffle no feathers, you just want to be quiet. What you're doing is you're storing bitterness and anger and frustration. And there was no God in that.
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12: River Weather. Partly to mostly sunny today with highs in the upper 80s and east wind under 10 miles an hour. Mostly clear to partly cloudy tonight, lows in the upper 60s. Sunny with a high around 90 Monday, clear and upper 60s tomorrow night. I'm meteorologist Matthew Harding on Uplifting and Encouraging the River.
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0: I wrote this song in a season where I was asking myself if I was really living the life God called me to live. 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

0: You know when you have those moments where somebody says something or you see something happen or you just the hair in the back of your neck just starts standing up because you think, I don't like this. You know, it's kind of your body's fight or flight mechanism. Well, here's an uplifting thought to kind of help you get through that. When strong emotions arise, pause. That pause may allow you to find a better way out. And for me, not to say something that I'll regret.
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4: 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There was only one problem. The light would only stay on for about 3 seconds. The device did not sell well, and people jokingly called it a flashlight. Today, of course, the flashlight is a household staple, with some models staying lit for at least 50 hours. As the

0: And summer is supposed to be a season of laughter. 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But for many kids born with treatable disabilities, summer is just another season of suffering, honestly. 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

0: 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I'm Andy.
1: If you've ever felt like the disadvantages in your life have held you back, maybe felt rejected, I got a story that I think is going to make you smile coming up next.

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0: If you've ever felt like some disadvantages in your life have held you back, maybe made you feel rejected, you might understand how Maggie felt. She's a black lab, and after a back injury, she needed a wheelchair and was abandoned by her owners at a shelter. But there was a very loving family that decided to adopt her. And they're not going to keep her to themselves. Maggie is now the mascot for a nonprofit that serves kids with special needs. So now these kids can pet Maggie and see her beautiful smile and that giant tongue that sticks out when she gets excited to see new people and say, here's a dog with some special needs. If she can do it, I can do it.
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12: Partly to mostly sunny today with highs in the upper 80s and east wind under 10 miles an hour. Mostly clear to partly cloudy tonight, lows in the upper 60s. Sunny with a high around 90 Monday, clear and upper 60s tomorrow night. I'm meteorologist Matthew Harding on Uplifting and Encouraging The River.
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1: Everyone talks about social media influencers, but you can be an influencer in your job.
2: I always go with my grandkids who are trailing behind me, and we went to get a slice of pizza, and they have these great big quarter pizza slices, and they never cut them. And the girl was so, would you like me to cut those in half? And I'm like, oh, sure. And she goes, and then we ordered a drink for them to share. She goes, oh, can I give you a couple smaller glasses? And I'm just like, I was so impressed with her, and I told her that. And then they have those nice comment cards as you walk out. And so I took a comment card, and I filled it out front and back. And I was working at customer service at the time, and I said, you know, you don't get service like that. And when you find someone that gives you that type of service, watch out. She's not going to stay here long.
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1: Proverbs 3:27 says, "Do not withhold good from those to whom it is due when it is in your power to do it." Hi, I'm Rob West with today's Faith and Finance Minute. That truth comes to life in 2 Kings 7. 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At first, the men ate, drank, and hid the treasure. 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

0: Hi, I'm Keith Stevens. You know, someone once said there are always flowers for those who want to see them. Perspective is a big deal. Trish Blackwell is Keep the Faith's confidence coach who founded the College of Confidence, and she has a new book out called Straighten Your Crown. You get to know her better at keepthefaith.com.
1: I have a fun game I like to play when I come home from Target or Home Goods. I sprinkle my new purchases throughout the house and wait to see how long it takes my husband to, well, notice anything new. And typically, it takes anywhere between a few days or a few weeks. And it's actually gotten pretty hilarious to confirm to Brandon that, yes, that new fake plant is actually something he's been walking by for 2 weeks without noticing. And in a world of division and polarized opinions, I love this reminder about perspective. It's beautiful that we're all so different. It's those differences don't have to divide us. Sometimes we're just so used to looking at things through our own lens and looking at things for what we're looking for that we don't slow down to consider what someone else might see or what we might be missing. So I'm challenged to let my eyes see what I might have previously overlooked, whether it's new beauty in my neighborhood on the walks I take, new appreciation of the things that my husband's doing that maybe I've taken for granted, or new openness to considering the perspective of someone who is different than me. And what I do know is this, is that God calls us to look at things above and to look at everyone with love.
2: Uplifting and encouraging.
3: The River,

0: uplifting and encouraging. The River.
1: I'm Dee Rodriguez. Delivering a dose of hope and love doesn't have to be grand. Amy Wolf has been through the painful experience of losing her brother, and she shares in her book, Signs of Hope, about how the small gestures sometimes matter the most.
2: Every year, there are very few people who text me on August 9th. And it's been over 20 years since Jeremy died, and yet they text me on that day and say, I remember. There is nothing that makes me feel more seen than people who had every reason just to move on and get busy with their life and forget about a day on my calendar that I see coming weeks and months ahead of time. But they stop and they remember. My cousin, I celebrate her every year on her anniversary of her sobriety, and our friend who lost her baby at 8 months old in her room. We send her flowers every year on his would-be birthday. And that's things we can do right where we are. We don't have to go anywhere. We can write dates in our calendar and show up for people when it seems like the world moves on.
3: And the only way you create community is create some form of overlapping thing on a consistent basis.
4: Rebecca Lyons on Focus on the Family Minute.
3: Community meets presence, proximity, and permanence. So this idea of going, like, it's not just going to happen, like going to dinner once a quarter.
5: Right.
3: Like, so who in your life are you overlapping? So we had to get a little more deliberate, you know, as full nesters. We're like, what can we do in our community? So he started a men's Bible study every week. 50 guys. It's
5: great.
3: Every Tuesday for 8 years. It's not like a short thing. Like, yeah. It's just a commitment, and people come and go, but it's like, it's always there. And when you open the word together, that opens the heart as well to one another. So then I followed as a submissive wife. Like 3 years ago, I started one for women, and we just met this morning before I came down. And the beautiful thing about opening the word and letting the word kind of wrestle in the context of a group is that vulnerability just happens.
4: Hear more from Rebecca at familyminute.org.
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15: Mostly clear to partly cloudy through the night. Lows in the upper 60s, a light northeast wind. Sunny for Monday, the high 90. Clear in upper 60s Monday night. Sunny and lower 90s for Tuesday. I'm meteorologist Matthew Harding on Uplifting and Encouraging the River.
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0: Joel Smallbone is with For King and Country. He's finding chances to value people just about anywhere.
1: I've done something very interesting lately, and I never used to do this. I was always, they have a job to do. I have a job to do. I'm going to eat your food. You're going to serve me the food. And it's kind of awkward sometimes, but I'll introduce myself to the waiter. It's like, g'day, I'm Joel. And every time, no matter what they're doing, you can try it sometime because they light up. And I'm not talking about reinventing the wheel here. I'm just talking about approaching every single person you meet like they're a human being, like they're priceless, like they're made in the image of God. So it's only when you start looking outward, you stop this nonsense of this, oh, woe is me, this inward. And I'm sure you've got troubles. I've got troubles. But you look outward to other people. You look toward God, that somehow you impact people positively. And in turn, your neighbor, if you will, impacts you in a very special way.
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1: I've started a Facebook group called Sparks of Kindness, and it's to encourage people to do small sparks of kindness that would create a wildfire, whether it's like leaving quarters on a gumball machine or on a vending machine at the hospital or packing for the homeless, different things that will spread kindness. One time this lady posted she left quarters at the laundromat with a little note and a baggie, and within minutes, somebody came onto the group and wanted to join, and they got on there and they said, "You have no idea what hope you gave me with those four quarters. I'm on maternity leave. I'm with my second child. I have a four-year-old, and I had just put his comforter in the washing machine when I ran out of money. My husband's out of work, and I didn't know how I was going to dry his comforter. And when I looked up, there were four quarters with an encouraging note. And she said, I just cried, and it made me realize there still are good people out there," which was an incredible story to leave it at that. But within hours, I had one of the other people in the group contact me and meet me at the store and bought her a dryer.
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5: I'm Bryce Johnson with this Unpackin' It Sports and Faith Minute. In sports, if you're going to talk the talk, you better be able to walk the walk. Nobody pays attention to what you say if you don't back up your words with action on the field or court. As followers of Jesus, we unfortunately sometimes stop at talking the talk and struggle when it comes to our walk lining up. We may know the right spiritual things to say, but our actions are in opposition to our words. On the surface, we may sound good, but deep down, our lack of obedience to God prevents us from walking out what we proclaim. In 1 John 2:4, it says, "Whoever says, 'I know him,' but does not keep his commandments is a liar, and the truth is not in him." A player can talk for a while, but the charade won't last unless there are clear results on the field. Today, as we follow Jesus, let's not only talk the talk, but truly walk the talk, and then there will be fruit in our lives. I'm Bryce Johnson, and you can unpack that. For more, go to thesportsdevotional.com.
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0: Donna Cruz. In a world of texting and social media, having meaningful conversations can be a lost art these days, even with your own family. Patty Reed is working to change that. She's a coach in what she calls conversational intelligence and has written a new book called Face-to-Face, Smart Conversations with Yourself, Your Teenager, and Your Young Adult.
1: I remember a time when I had just moved my daughter into Harlem for her second year at school, but we had a great weekend. I took her shopping, and that all went great until it didn't, and it was time to leave. Well, my flight got canceled, and that was a big meltdown for her because she had these additional plans, and I kind of maybe got in the way. I had to really step back and think, you know, what is going on here? What is going on with her? What is it doing inside of me? And obviously needed to talk to God about that and figure that out. And so she's really good at reconnecting, resolving conflict, and she just was not budging. So I thought, okay, what can I do to break the ice here, to get this conversation going again? So basically what I did was I grabbed an umbrella and I walked in her room and I said, would you come stand under my umbrella with me? And of course she laughed and it broke the ice. And really what I was saying was, hey, I want to hear you. I want to hear your side. I want to hear what you have going on, because I may have misunderstood something, and I want to hear what is going on. And at that point, emotions had settled down so we could have a better conversation.
2: Uplifting
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2: The River.

0: the sense of spirit as we start our day, as we go through the hardships of our day. And it reminds us that even, you know, during all of these crazy challenges that we're experiencing, that we need to have faith and that the Lord's going to pull us through. I am Colleen, and I am the river.
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1: I'm Brandy Lene. You don't get married to just get a roommate. You want a soulmate. Bob Goff is a New York Times best-selling author and has been married to Maria for decades. He says there are ways to keep relationships fresh and alive.
2: One of the things that I've experienced with sweet Maria is that she could not be more different than me. But I'm not trying to be like her, and she's not trying to be like me. We're trying to be like Jesus. You can get all worn out by building consensus. What do you think? What do you think? What do you think? I don't know if you've experienced this before, but like trying to get everybody on the same page, I'm like, don't. Get on your page. And then staple all your pages together. So one of the things that we've tried to do in our marriage is actually be present. So we just toss this baseball around, literally while we're talking. I mean, you answer the cell phone, you'll lose teeth. And to speak well of each other. Yes, have you seen, what she's doing? Have you heard what this friend is doing? To speak well of each other in your marriage. It's just saying the truth, and then you'll see what you're looking for.
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19: The River Weather.
20: Mostly clear to partly cloudy through the night. Lows in the upper 60s, a light northeast wind. Sunny for Monday, the high 90. Clear in upper 60s Monday night. Sunny and lower 90s for Tuesday. I'm meteorologist Matthew Harding on Uplifting and Encouraging the River.
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0: Hi, I'm Keith Stevens. If you've wondered how in the world you're going to get past a hard circumstance in a relationship, it's okay. You're not alone. Lisa Whittle has called it the hard good, referring to all the good on the other side of the struggle. And that's even the name of her newest book. Lisa has taken this journey before many times and understands how to deal with the emotions. And she says sometimes deferring your feelings instead of burying them or expressing them may be the right approach.
1: There was a moment where an emotion came to me because of a circumstance that I was faced with right there. My father went to heaven. Some months later, my mom began to date someone else. Where we were going to the lake that day, he had come to visit my mother, and he came out of the house wearing my father's cowboy hat. And he was really wearing it innocently, didn't think anything of it, really just needed a hat for the day. But for me, it was everything, because this was my father's hat. And it was the hat that I'd seen him sweat in, and the hat that he'd been in pictures in. And you know, for me, it was everything. And so in that moment, I have to tell you, I wanted to shut down like crazy. And we had this whole day ahead of us, this lake day, where we're supposed to play and have fun and all these things ahead of us. And I just wanted to emotionally shut down. I wanted to rip the cowboy hat off his head, and I wanted to do all of these things. I knew in that moment that I had that choice. I could shut down or I could show up. And that didn't mean, showing up didn't mean being overly jovial that he had the hat on. I didn't have to pretend I loved it, but I did in that moment, for everyone's sake, including my own, because I didn't want to ruin the whole day. I knew that some deep breathing could help. I knew that a prayer in that moment could help. And then later that night, I went home, and I will never forget, I laid my head on the pillow that night and I cried myself to sleep, because the emotions are real and we need to feel them. But sometimes we can defer them, even for a few hours, to process them alone and in a proper place.
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0: from light. And a week after I prayed, I met my now fiance. She's been a lot of strength. When I've been depressed, she brings me out of it. She makes me laugh. And she reminds me of what I have to gain by staying clean. And I thank God every day for answering that prayer, because I was done.
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